0: Côte de Vaud.
1: And some extravagantly fantastic red wine.
2: We blew up the budget.
1: Kill him.
2: Kill it?
1: Okay. Kill him.
2: Okay, okay, hold on.
1: Definitely the 66 Latour. Yeah. How much is it? Is it expensive enough?
2: Yeah.
1: Oh, yeah.
2: They're gonna love you.
1: We deserve it. Oh, it's good.
2: Right? This is good, huh?
1: Well worth the expense to someone else.
2: This is the beginning. We're gonna have a week of good food, good wines, and ski, right?
1: So what are the specialités of the region?
2: So they do the raclette.
1: Cheese.
2: You know, like, yeah, cheese.
1: Right.
2: The fondue.
1: That's cheese.
2: Tartiflette.
1: That's cheese.
2: Yeah. I don't know.
1: Well, that's not bad. I like cheese.
2: Yeah. I like stews. They make a lot of stews, too.
1: Yeah. Of what animals?
2: Mostly beef.
1: Yeah?
2: Yeah.
1: A lot of cows up here?
2: Yeah.
1: I like cows. To eat?
2: Yeah, to eat, of course.
1: Not much like them, personally.
3: Where I learned to ski, you were lucky to get lukewarm chicken fingers and a Bud Light at the lodge. Here, we start with pan-seared foie gras.
1: Yes. Wow.
2: That's fancy, huh?
1: All right.
2: I mean, where do you eat that on a ski slope? Seriously.
3: For the main, a loin of veal, gently seared and pan-roasted, joined by a wild mushroom sauce and a pretty little medley of vegetables.
2: Whoa.
1: Looking good.
2: Woo-hoo. How is it?
1: It's really good. It's also, I just wanted you to know, this humanely raised veal, free range, died in its sleep.
2: I disagree with that, but I will eat it.
1: I'm starting to make you feel better about the world.
3: I'm all over the cheese course like a one-man army. Tome de chèvre, tome de savoie au piment, fromage de chèvre frais et crème de renne. That's from, like, a cow.
1: Everybody has blood on their hands, Eric, everybody.
2: I do, too.
1: Right, we all do.
2: I do, too.
1: The clothes we wear, the air we breathe, everything we do is built on the backs of suffering people and dying animals.
2: I agree.
1: We wallow in blood.
3: Ski log, day two. Yesterday, Chef Repair showed no mercy on the mountain. Today, conditions are more to my liking. A small wager might have been made. Loser might have to eat at Johnny Rockets. Today, it is on.
1: Ready?
2: Yeah.
1: One, two, three.

0: the title for your biography, for your biopic, 32 Yokes, The Revenge, or whatever we're calling it, 64 Yokes, or for a few yokes more. No, that'll be the sequel. A Fistful of Yokes. Okay, that's what we'll call it. We have to change it to one more manly title.
1: But it's becoming,
0: 32 Yokes is okay.
1: Now it's becoming your book. You're changing, you decide.
0: Welcome to Hollywood, my friend.
2: The Kremri, a special place at the bottom of the mountain. Croute with morel and cream, lots of cream.
0: I didn't expect that. That's really good.
1: Yeah.
0: I mean, bread and mushrooms.
1: Bread.
0: Cheese. There's no meat in this.
1: No, there's no meat.
0: I'm like practically like Gandhi at this point.
1: I'm not drastic. I'm not saying don't eat meat, become a vegan. I'm saying let's eat less meat.
0: You just think it's better for the planet?
1: It's good for the planet.
0: Good,
1: it's good for our bodies. Good for the animals.
0: I'll stand outside the Bernard and I'll tell all your customers that. You know, this fish thing, you should really... You should
1: no.
0: eat some vegetables. Bovine flatulence is a major source of carbon dioxide.
1: Yes. It's the biggest one in the world.
0: No, not the biggest one in the
1: yes,
0: world. Bovine flatulence?
1: Yes. Bigger than cars, bigger than anything else.
0: See, this is why we should eat meat. We're saving the planet. We're going to kill these things. They're ripping a hole in the ozone layer. Listen, it stinks.
1: You are lost case. Ah oui, c'est sérieux?
3: C'est sérieux.
1: She said she hopes you're very hungry because what's coming, it's serious.
2: Farçon. I think that means cannonball of goodness in French because it's a big, heavy, albeit thoroughly delicious loaf of potato, bacon, dried fruit, and cream, slowly steamed in a bain-marie. This meal is a foreshadowing of the kind of light spa food that will become a regular feature of our time in the Alps.
1: Whoa.
0: Whoa.
1: We have to finish that.
0: It's like a volcano. Christ, look at this.
1: You can put dry apricots or plums as well. So it's a bit sweet and salty.
0: Good. It's very good.
1: It's really good.
0: You put that on Man versus Food, food wins. Can Eric Ribert eat the entire Farçon in 1 hour? If you could save the world, could you eat that? No, if you could save a puppy, could you eat that?
1: To save a puppy?
0: Yeah. The whole thing. You'd eat the whole thing to save a puppy?
1: Yeah.
0: Give me a puppy.

0: vous êtes passé dans ma rue, chevauchant votre deux roues. En moins d'une seconde, vous avez disparu. Oui, peu ou prou.
1: Ah, nature, the rustic charms of the farm. Proximity to one's ingredients. The smell of fresh grass, manure, livestock. I love it. No, actually, that's Eric.
2: I didn't mean to be presumptuous, but last night after a dinner, I went back to my room and I whipped up a little pâté for us.
3: Yes, of course.
2: I thought the croûtes came out pretty well, don't you think?
3: Yeah.
2: I mean, not bad for a little microwave in my room. Because I know you're a man of expensive tastes. I foraged for truffles this morning. I rented a truffle-seeking pig.
3: Uh-huh.
2: I managed to dig this guy up.
3: It's pretty nice.
2: That's what I do the honors.
3: Yeah.
2: Wow, look at that knife work. You should be a chef. A nice cheese selection from this very farm.
3: Yes, I guess.
2: A process that we will be helping along today.
3: I'm excited about that. It's an experience. I mean, everything is an experience today.
2: So is a colonoscopy, but... So you ever milked a cow before?
3: I love going to the farm when I was a kid.
2: Yeah?
3: They had 20 cows.
2: In the farming community in which you grew up, did kids at school ever brag about sort of, I don't know how you describe this for a family audience, but inappropriate contact with with farm animals? Really? Yeah. Never?
3: No.
2: So if I made like a grass smoothie and poured it on your crotch, I think it would be pretty funny. If no one was watching.
3: Yeah, no one is watching. This scene is gone. This scene doesn't exist.
2: Don't do that while I'm milking you, man.
3: She's like...
2: Now, the milking thing, I have some concerns. I'm afraid.
3: Are you?
2: I'm a little afraid. I think they sense that my Jersey roots as opposed to, your country ass, They know you. They recognize you as one of theirs.
3: Ben alors, Didine, hein? You don't like Tony, hein? Don't let him do it. Kick him in the balls. I give you $1,000 cash if you can get some milk out of this cow.
2: You'll give me $1,000. Okay, now we're talking, my friend. Yeah. Show me how it's done, farm boy.
3: Oh, he's gonna show us.
2: Okay. Okay, I can do that.
3: You see how he does?
2: I think so. Okay.
3: Okay.
2: You first.
3: Okay.

0: So that's my grand. I feel like a champion.
1: You don't want to do a goat, huh?
0: So to speak.
1: I mean, yes.
0: I think we learned something here today.
1: Yeah, do it quickly.
2: Cheese. Don't get me wrong, I love cheese. I adore it. But it's day three of non-stop cheese, and we haven't even scratched the surface of the many wondrous specialties of the region. Hôtel de Bouet has been around for many years. One comes here for the cheese. In this case, the iconic raclette and the equally iconic fondue.
3: Alors, can I have a drink with you?
0: Please. Sure.
2: Marianne Chanel and her siblings are the third generation of her family to run this place.
0: So this is a family business?
3: Yes.
0: For how many years?
3: Soon 130 years.
0: 130 years, so in the family the whole time?
3: Yes, it's my great-granddad.
0: Great-grandfather.
1: So you're going to have to help us.
3: I explain.
0: Finally, raclette. I've been waiting for this.
1: I know.
3: Would you like a direct on your potatoes?
0: Please. Oh, it bubbles.
1: Yeah.
3: Hello, I cut with this part.
0: Oh, man, yeah, that's...
3: Vous voulez essayer de la couper?
0: Yeah, man, go for it.
1: You want to try?
0: No, go for it, big boy. All right, here we go.
3: Tu recules ça, ici, comme ça. Je te laisse faire, hein, je le laisse faire.
0: OK.
3: Ah, il faut y aller vraiment, vraiment, vraiment, vraiment.
0: Is there a future for him in the restaurant business? I'm not so sure.
2: Normal humans do not usually follow multiple wads of oozing cheese melted over potatoes with a molten pot of more cheese.
0: So, you excited finally your fondue?
1: Yeah.
2: But we are no ordinary men. We are titans. We are centurions of dairy products.
3: Okay,
0: let's do the fondue.
3: Do some eight slowly.
0: Eight
3: on the bottom. You touch the bottom. But don't you turn like this. Yes, yes, yes.
0: Oh man, that's good.
3: It's what I said. When you do that to the end of the fondue,
0: right?
3: The fondue is perfect.
0: You know, you should know. He bet me $1,000 today that I could not milk a cow.
3: And you do?
0: I did.
1: Yeah.
0: Victory. Look, I know what to do with a cow.
1: I know what you do. You're gonna.
3: You put it in your fridge.
0: Exactly. Right. So sweet.
3: L'œuf, le sucre, le schnapps, et un pichet de blanc.
0: How can you do it?
1: Can I do what?
0: I mean, to be surrounded by this much great cheese.
1: Well, we ate about a pound of cheese each.
0: You're gonna have a big cannonball of crap lodged up your butt like a baby head. The size of a freaking baby head. You will understand the agony of delivery.
1: We are not leaving this table.
0: Well, we are, because there's a bunch of drunk, horny mountaineers coming in later.
1: Are we going to party with them? Happily.
0: No, because I believe there might be yodeling involved.

0: My God.
1: I'm not worried about it. I'll be fine.
2: Alors, je viens avec beaucoup de choses là, du coup. Hein.
1: Ouais, ouais, on y va.
0: Ça, oh, whoa, whoa, watch this. Okay, here goes the egg.
2: Crumble un peu.
0: Oh, now we're getting serious.
1: Du sucre?
2: Ouais. This is a Kirsch Haute-Savoie.
1: I try?
2: Yeah.
0: Oh man, that's good.
2: It's different, huh?
0: Yes. Totally.
2: Oh, piché.

0: Holy Christ!
1: What? Oh. It's flat, we haven't started yet.
0: Why do people do this?
1: You do that to stay in shape, to enjoy nature.
0: This is not a sport.
1: That's a sport, man.
0: This is a death sentence.
1: We came from New York. Look at the difference. It's so peaceful.
0: You're gonna go do this in Central Park?
1: Yeah, you can do that in Central Park. Yeah.
0: But why would you?
1: For fun. This is for fun. We're doing that for fun, Tony.
0: This is fun like chlamydia is fun.
1: We haven't even started to go up. Okay, now that's the real exercise.
0: Stop.

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2: On a besoin de cognac, une petite bouteille. 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
0: Ouais, ça va.
2: À la santé de Satan.
3: Qu'il règne pour l'éternité.
4: They said they'd cook lunch, which sounded like a sweet deal considering what's on the menu. Start with heaping spoons full of the finest Ocetra caviar.
0: So, when you were from Maurice, on a scale of 1 to 10, how good are...
5: -2.
0: -2. And you only ended up in the kitchen because you were such a shit waiter, right?
1: Yeah. No, but I wanted to be in the kitchen. After graduation, I was in Paris with my suitcase. I was 17 years old. And then I see that guy.
4: Maybe some asparagus, upon which one nestles a poached egg. A freshly frothed sabayon and an obscenely generous pile of black truffle shavings.
1: Actually, I like a lot of sabayon.
0: Egg on egg, man. Nothing beats it. It's ridiculous. I don't know why people mistake me for you. Because they see us on TV together. We both have the white hair. And people can say, oh, I love your restaurant. It's so good. La Bernardine. La Bernardine, I love your restaurant. It's great. The fish, it's wonderful. You know what I always say?
1: That's
0: no, I always say, you know, it's a, can you believe all our fish is frozen?
1: No, he does. He's not joking.
4: Steak au poivre with some fresh morel and new potatoes.
0: So what was 32 yolks again? What was the, that's a recipe?
1: For the Hollandaise, for his Hollandaise.
0: 32 yolks.
1: Yeah, to make the Hollandaise for him.
0: No, it's an excellent book.
1: Thank you, Tony.
0: My favorite part is when you're in prison in the south of France. They force him to bite the heads off live chickens for the amusement of the other convicts.
1: We didn't,
0: that was a good scene. Or was that Midnight Express?
1: It was Midnight Express.
0: How many years did you guys work together?
1: Actually, a long time. From day one of my career to when I left to America.
5: Very long time.
0: Why did you go to America and leave your ancestral homeland?
1: Robuchon sent me to America. I wanted to go to Brazil. And then he looked at me and he smiled and he said, I can send you to Brazil. You're not going to cook anything there.
0: Right.
1: Actually, Robuchon helped me to come to America. He found me the job.
0: Would you have been if you'd failed as a aspiring chef? What was your fallback position?
1: I wanted to be a forest ranger.
0: Forest ranger?
1: Yeah.
0: Why? Were you like nature
1: because,
0: or something?
1: Yeah.
0: What was it? The uniform? You like the uniform?
1: No,
0: the shorts. They get shorts and a little hat like Smokey the Bear.
1: You.
0: But you're not an outdoorsman at all.
1: What do you mean?
0: You don't fish?
1: No, because I don't want to catch fish.
0: You We'll leave that where it is. Yeah. You probably killed more fish over the telephone than...
5: A good fisherman.
1: They are dead already.
0: No, they killed them for you.
1: Don't say that.
5: Oh, no, no, it's all right.
0: You're like Scarface. You
1: don't say that or I give you a lot of salad.

0: 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They can also kill you. 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
1: This was Eric's life dream as a young man, to be a park ranger in the Alps or in the mountains. This is what he wanted to do as a young man.
2: I wanted to be you.
1: Let's face it, your career as a chef is coming to an end. You just turned 52. Is it too late for him to start? That's not a good sign.
3: I don't know how to say it.
1: Sorry, Pops.
2: I am in a better shape than you to do it. Yeah. That's for sure.
1: Yeah.
3: And I don't want to be mean.
1: I'm not doing it. So what's the most common injury?
4: So a lot of knee and shoulders, dislocated shoulders.
3: Right. Head injuries?
1: Concussion?
4: Yes.
1: I mean, I notice, you know, there's a bar here. I mean, how stupid do people get on a mountain?
3: You would be very surprised. We see people not trained, not well equipped, following like ski tracks that get them to crevasses, glaciers, crags.
1: Right. So if he drinks two bottles of Genepi and he goes off piste and falls into a crevasse, dislocates his shoulder, breaks his knee, and
2: why me?
1: And has a concussion. It's a hypothetical question.
2: Okay.
1: So, okay, hypothermia is setting in. Your ACL and your meniscus are both completely shredded.
3: Oh.
1: And you're all messed up from a concussion. What is the thing I should do? Should I ski to the bottom and talk to someone? Yeah. I call my cell phone? First, I call the production company and tell them we need somebody else for the rest of the show.
2: He's such a nice guy.
3: To answer the question, there is something today we use more and more on the people's cell phones.
2: Oh, find my phone.
1: Find my corpse.
3: Just ask the people, okay, go back to your phone.
1: Yeah.
3: And there's a GPS inside it, and it tells us exactly where to find you.
0: Avalanches happen here frequently. Laurent and his rescue squads are here to prevent them before they occur, if possible, and if not, to find you and dig you out. Allow us to demonstrate. We bury our local contact bullet under the snow. Search dogs, hopefully, will find him before he becomes a corpsicle and our production insurance becomes unsustainably expensive.
1: So how common are avalanches? Where are they most likely to happen?
3: Anywhere but the ski resorts. Most of the avalanches that kills people is not into a ski resort, it's
2: outside
3: the boundaries.
1: Well, now, here's a question.
2: Oh, great.
1: So Eric comes back after he's recovered from his injuries, and he decides to go mountain climbing. And he gets drunk again.
2: Something happened to me, you're going to remember, so I tell you.
1: And he climbs the mountain. And he gets buried in the avalanche. And he's buried in the snow. Mm-hmm. What happens then? Or do you just say, see you in the summer?
2: Find my phone again.
3: Well, first you have to find the location, the whole location, and then we have a transceiver locator, like this one, which is
4: something
3: an example.
4: Like that.
2: Yes.
3: And when you are caught in an avalanche,
1: the rescue team,
3: ski patrol, will come with the same one, and then they can find the signal, and then they start digging.
1: How long can you live under this snow if it's not?
4: You have 3 minutes.
2: Three minutes
4: if you can breathe.
1: Right.
4: But sometimes you have a little place for breathing.
1: A little room?
4: Yes. And you can survive half an hour, 1 hour.
1: So I shouldn't give up too soon.
4: Yes.
5: Allez, je me rapproche de la zone. 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
1: So, why did you choose such a dangerous and difficult area of medicine? I mean, you could have a nice practice in Paris, but, you know, people have headaches.
4: It's difficult to explain. Yes, I know it's very dangerous, but I think I have to continue, I have to stop, I continue.
3: I'm not sure why I do it, but I know it makes me alive, so it's good.
2: But you like it.
3: I do like it.
2: Yeah, right?
4: You don't think about that. You don't know why, but you do that.
2: Mm-hmm. It's called compassion.

0: France. I love it, and God knows I love the cheese here. But a brief respite is needed from the torrent of dairy products. Perhaps I thought a short hop across the border to Italy would be a good idea. I want pasta. Maison Rosé has a long and storied history here in the Aosta Valley. Our host, Jean-Marie Christy, grew up in the region.
1: I love it here. I'm so happy to be in Italy. I feel a little treacherous to deny my own roots because I have zero Italian heritage, as far as I know, zero. But I just love this lifestyle, this food. It's just great.
2: Well, cheers.
1: All right. Cheers, guys. To Italy.
2: Sante.
3: After you.
1: I will definitely have some of that.
3: This is even some honey and lardo.
1: Oh, interesting.
3: And this is a gift from me. This is a chamois that I have hunted this year. And I have done dried meat with the leg of the chamois.
0: Okay, more cheese. But it's a delicious order of gnocchi with beetroot fondue.
1: This is great. We're doing fondue again? We should have a camera in your colon.
0: Ravioli with tomato sauce.
2: I know you were really excited about it, right?
1: Okay.
3: So you like pasta?
1: Oh, I love it.
2: He has been whining for a week.
0: A creamy polenta with braised beef.
3: Okay. And this is
1: exciting.
3: Carbonara, one of the best you can find in Aosta Valley.
2: Which meat is this one?
3: Beef. Meat.
2: Beef.
3: Yeah.
1: You remember our friend, the cow?
2: Yes, yesterday. She was cute. Did you see the connection in between her and I yesterday? Like she was.
1: Yeah, she had her nose right in your crotch. So what is this game we're going to play today?
3: Oh, it's called Fiole.
1: Fiore?
3: Fiole.
0: This game is difficult to describe. I gather the idea is you try to hit that tiny polished stone with that stick as far as you can. I do not think I can do that.
1: Oh, man. Wow. I can't do that. He wants to hit it as far as he can.
3: Exactly. It's really simple.
1: This looks hard.
2: You have to lick the stone. Did you see? They lick the stone so it sticks to the big stone. Ooh, this one is good.
1: Yeah. I'll tell you this, it's better than golf.
3: So you don't love golf?
1: I hate golf.
2: I want to try.
4: Okay.
2: I want to try one time. Yeah, I want to do it one time.
1: So I bet you $1,000.
2: $1,000.
1: $1,000, you can't get it across the one.
2: I'm fine. I have nothing to lose.
1: Well, yeah, $1,000.
2: No.
1: Well, you're out, man.
2: No, three times.
1: Oh, jeez. No, it's like watching a monkey try to, like, work a typewriter. Look, I don't know even why you're even...
3: Silent, please.

0: Congratulations. No, no, man. No, it was a miracle and I'm
1: congratulations.
0: I think that's called a foul ball.

0: You have to think positive. How lucky you are to be in the Alps on a beautiful day.
1: I'm lucky to not actively be throwing up on myself right now.
0: You know, you have to enjoy little things in life, right?
1: I do.
0: I mean, this is a special moment.
1: I do. I will enjoy the minute I don't have to do this anymore.
0: Oh, come on, man.

0: So here's the plot.
1: Yeah.
0: It's 64 Yolks, the Revenge.
2: 64.
0: It's about a chef named Eric Ripert, who runs a 3-star Michelin in New York, played by Bruce Willis.
1: Okay, I like that.
0: Willis, playing you, goes out into the dining room, visiting the table, overhears a conversation.
1: And then?
0: Car chases, violence, big fight in the kitchen at Le Bernardin. We could shoot it there, I'm sure it won't interrupt service.
1: Holy cow. Oh, it's unbelievable. I mean, nothing is more beautiful than that. Come in my selfie. Oh, it's a video. Hold on.
0: Look at him.
1: Yeah, yeah, you should do something like that.
0: Oh, no, no, I don't like this.
1: Wow, I love it.
0: Oh, no, no. Oh, geez. No one's ever gone through?
1: Whoa!
0: I'm telling you, I'd feel a lot more comfortable if you added two portions of eggs.
1: This is amazing.
0: And when you kill people in the film, you always have, like, some little catchphrase to do with food. Like, bang, check, please, or... how'd you like your dessert? You gotta start practicing. You gotta take your sunglasses off like David Caruso. You gotta go, dinner is served.
1: I go like that?
0: Yeah, gotta put it on, take them off, take them off.
1: Okay.
0: Dinner.
1: I look at the camera?
0: Served.
1: Yeah.
0: No, you gotta look, say, pretend I'm bleeding out on the ground.
1: Okay, fine.
0: So you have to put them on, off and then on.
1: Yeah, yeah.
0: Dinner is served.
1: Dinner is served.
0: No, you gotta put the sunglasses off. It's called acting. Ask David Caruso.
1: Okay.
0: Jesus.

0: Lagos, Nigeria's megacity. One of the most dynamic, unrestrained, and energetic expressions of free market capitalism and do-it-yourself entrepreneurship on the planet.
1: When you have a place of 20 million people, they have to eat, they have to wear clothes, they have to do all sorts of things. I mean, Lagos is a testimony to the resilience and to the ingenuity of the Nigerians.
0: Buy, sell, trade, hustle, and claw. Make your own way, any way you can.
1: Nobody does any one job in this country.
2: They say you have to have three hustles.
1: Yes. You see people making watches from scraps. They're people who make shoes. I'm wearing something that's made by a Nigerian. I provide my own water. I provide my own power because I have a generator, I have an inverter. There's an energy in Lagos. The hustle and the bustle.
3: Nigeria, issue boy MC for this one.
0: With a ridiculously overburdened infrastructure and a history of egregiously bent leadership, they long ago learned that ain't nobody gonna help you in this war. Pick up a broom, a hammer, buy a taxi or a truck, build a bank or a billion-dollar company, and get to work.
4: I'll push myself. I'll do what I need to do. I'll do whatever it takes to take care of myself and my family.

0: on Victoria Island right now?
1: Yes, sir. Yeah,
0: okay. So this is the promised land.
1: This is Manhattan.
2: Victoria Island, the Garden of Dreams, where the winners work and play. There's money in Nigeria. Lots of it. Mostly from oil, agriculture, and services like banking. Lagos alone is the fifth largest economy in Africa. 9,000 millionaires and billionaires, many of Africa's richest people, live here.
0: 50 years ago, there were 300,000 people in Lagos. There are now
1: almost 20 million.
0: Around 20 million.
1: Yeah.
0: There's a whole lot of people leaving wherever they were, coming to the big city, looking to get a job, looking to make it big.
1: Absolutely.
0: The smartest, the fastest, the best, the brightest, make it over here.
1: Yep. It's that place. It'll make you or it'll break you, sink or swim.
2: Sheena Peller owns Quilox, one of Africa's most exclusive nightclubs.
3: I built the nightclub by myself, my construction company.
2: Banky Wellington is an artist and businessman.
1: I'm a record label owner, I'm an actor, I'm a director, I do videos and TV commercials, I'm in advertising, I'm in real estate. I'm training to be a chef.
0: Why work so hard? I mean, you don't have to hustle. Your life is good, business is good. Why are you doing so many things?
3: That is just something that is common in Nigeria, you know?
1: There's the eternal Nigerian optimism that tomorrow is going to be better than today.
0: Where does that come from? Why are Nigerians so optimistic?
1: I think that it's born out of necessity. You know, you're either going to make it or you're going to be screwed. You almost don't have a choice. You need to try everything possible. I must make it. I must be successful.

0: Right over there, Victoria Island, that's the Nigerian dream, right? If I just hustle enough, if I figure out a way, I have a master plan, God's help, I'm going to end up over there. It's close. It's really close. How do you get from here to there?
1: It's impossible. The government and the people in power made poor people perpetually poor.
2: This is the other Lagos, Makoko, a city within a city.
1: This community has been in existence for over 100 years.
0: This used to be a little fishing village.
1: Yeah.
0: People started showing up, no plan, build your own house.
1: It's a community that has been built not based on government plan. It is an ingenuity of the people.
0: How many people live here?
1: The whole waterway is...
0: The whole waterway.
1: The whole waterway is will be about 100,000 people.
0: It's a fully functioning community. I've seen barbershops, restaurants, groceries, hotels,
1: hospital, private schools.
2: Self-made, self-run, self-policing, independent of everything. It exists because it has to.
0: I mean, there's electricity, there's the water, all of this you provide, yes?
1: Yes,
0: you
1: provide.
2: Idauto Agbeniji is a musician and activist.
1: This community started from nothing. Now it's booming and the government is coming to seize it.
0: They want to get you out, right?
1: Yes.
0: They like to build hotels.
1: Yes.
2: Yami Mesu, the son of a neighborhood leader.
0: But they've been forced to stop.
1: No, it's not. They're not stopping. We've been able to halt them. 2-3 weeks ago, there was another community on the other side of Lagos.
3: On the island.
1: Was also demolished.
3: They just come and demolish.
1: These people living here, their source of livelihood depends on fishing. They are fisher people. So if you take them to the mainland, it's like taking the fish out of water.
3: Out of water. You can't survive.
0: What do we got here?
3: This is called moyo.
0: Moyo.
3: We eat it with this cassava flake.
0: Mm-hmm.
3: We call it eba.
0: All right.
3: And here we call it gali.
0: That looks good.

0: delicious. All the children I see.
1: Yeah.
0: Go to school. Mm-hmm. What will they do? Will they stay here and take up the family business, or are they going to move on?
2: Well, some will grow up to become accountants. They'll become professionals. But what would a lawyer do? What would an accountant do when there is no food? Most of the fishes that have been sold to the rich men in government were actually taken from
1: this village.
0: Right.
2: We need people that do fishing, do farming.
0: But you're going to need lawyers.
2: Definitely.
0: You're going to need.
2: Everybody needs everybody.
3: I will be in the lodge. I will be in the lodge.

0: yo, llega no mayo, tiene ni en ayo, nemo.
1: To do well in business, don't just be religious, be hardworking and be full of ideas. You need all these to birth a real miracle.

0: the Computer Village?
1: Yes, this is Computer Village. It's your tech hub. They sell everything here. Mobile phones, computers, any kind of digital equipment you're looking for, this is where to find it. It's said to be a $2 billion market.
2: Public money is generated in Lagos, not so much by oil, but by the free market, a Wild West free-for-all of private enterprise.
1: It grew organically, not by government intervention.
0: It just happened.
1: It just happened. Everything is cramped into this small ecosystem. You have one small store, somebody selling mobile phones right in it, and in front of him, you have another guy who's selling applications for the phones, a repair guy, he's right there, and it works. That's the amazing thing about it.
2: Tunji Andrews is a journalist, radio host, and an expert on the Nigerian economy.
0: The guys who fascinate me are these kids sitting there with phones all opened up. Like, if I want my iPhone repaired in New York, I have to go to the Apple store, I gotta wait online, I gotta say goodbye to my phone for a while. But here, they know how to take apart my iPhone, fix it, and put it back together.
1: This is how the Computer Village ecosystem works, right? A young boy trying to make a better life for himself finds his way to Lagos, and one of his brothers, his uncles, is working here, and then he starts to learn how to repair mobile phones, right?
0: Right.
1: And sometimes I tend to think they do it with trial and error. So right. Your phone might be just a practice.
0: Right.
1: Yeah.
0: But they get there eventually.
1: They get there eventually. And that's the success story of almost all the people you see here. Most of them came into this particular market with nothing. Okay, this is Stella's Kitchen.
0: Oh, yeah, we're going to get some food.
1: Exactly.
2: Pounded yam is the ubiquitous starch of Nigerian cuisine. Here served with egusi soup, a stew of goat meat, melon seeds, fish stock, and chilies.
0: This is very, very good. So I've heard this market described as the perfect market. Now, what does that mean?
1: Right here, you can find on the same street about 20 people doing exactly the same thing. So you go to the press guy and you say, hey, I want to repair my phone. He says, okay, I can do it for you at 5,000 naira. Now, all you have to do is look across the road and find somebody who can do exactly the same thing. And he knows that, right? So he starts to think to himself, I better give him the best price I can possibly give him so that I can get his market.
0: Completely unregulated as far as prices.
1: Completely unregulated.
0: So it's really the free market at its purest.
1: Exactly. Lagos has been able to grow and expand its borders, and that comes from the sweat of people on the street.
0: Right.
1: Once government interferes in private activity, more often than not, they make it more complex and they move it towards extinction. A lot of people are outside the tax net, so the state government has to be very ingenious in trying to get taxes.
0: Right.
2: Who really runs the streets? The de facto front line of law and order are area boys.
1: The government tries to get people on the street, like the foot soldiers.
2: An area boys crew levels street taxes on, well, everything. Reporting to their regional boss, a king of boys.
3: This is our boss. This is our youth leader.
2: Taxis, buses, any target of opportunity pays.
4: You don't depend on government, fine, but you're running your own business.
0: Right.
4: So you pay a bribe, because that's the only way to get things done. Every person seems to be tainted a little.
2: Police, politicians, business leaders, everybody gets their piece of the action. It's a daily fact of life in Lagos.
0: This is a big oil-rich country. Why doesn't it look like Dubai?
4: Well, I hate to be on this show and talk Nigeria down. You know what it is? Because you hear all these things all the time. So, yes, there is corruption. It is about corruption. It's about the fact that the resources, that are supposed to be used for people aren't being used for people.
2: Kadaria Ahmed is a progressive journalist, editor, and TV host who moderates the presidential debates.
4: Years of military rule meant that people were brutalized. There was a fight against thinking.
0: There was an anti-intellectual movement where
4: Absolutely.
0: You were punished for...
4: Shamed.
0: Shamed for yes. reading, for having an education, for aspiring to those things.
4: So yeah, yeah, you saw a decline in education that continued for 30 years. The biggest obstacle in this country is the political class. Because what we've had, you know, in Nigeria is, and if you lose elections, you then jump to the other party and you win elections. And then if you lose, you go back to this other party. So it's the same people. They're going to fight tooth and nail to stay in office and to keep the system the way it is.
2: Pepper soup is the food of the night and dark places. It burns. It burns real good.
0: Delicious. This is a very IT-savvy country. Nigerian internet scammers are world-renowned. No.
4: They're a tiny minority, I must tell you.
0: It may not be a legitimate enterprise, but you've got some very smart, hard-working people.
4: They're very talented. Imagine if they were all well-educated, if they had access to finance. I believe if you're a black person, whether you're African or you're African-American, you're never going to get any respect unless there's a successful black nation.
5: It is unwise to hold other people, your employer, or even the government accountable for your success.
4: That is the only way people are going to respect you.
5: You must do it yourself.

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3: Your party is in safe hands. This is why you hired me.
4: I'm looking for Kelly Broussard.
3: That is me.
4: I want to throw a party for my niece. Thought I'd seek out some professional expertise. I'm in the middle of meeting with another planner.
3: Oh.
4: And I must say, she seems very professional.
3: You like animals?
5: Alpacas. Like Alfie and Plucky Princess.
3: I know what we should do for the party. We should base it on Plucky Princess. You have to use your imagination. Lights, music.
4: Organizing all this, pretty amazing.
3: You never doubted my powers, did you?
4: Never.
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8: Queen Elizabeth came to Nigeria in 1959. The 33 million people of England's most prosperous African colony were ready for independence.
9: A friend of mine sends me a text and says, are you aware of Nigerian psych rock of the 70s?
10: Yeah, there was a war in the late 60s, and that caused a whole shift in the sound, because before the war was highlight. And after the war, it was rock and all sorts of sounds.
9: This is mind-blowing, like amazing stuff.
10: This was a game changer.
9: It's as if everybody took acid at the same time.
10: It was less the acid and more, let's just freak out.
11: These new sounds, mutations on funk, jazz, and rock, marked an explosive change in Nigerian culture.
9: How did it do when they came out?
10: It was wildfire. It was,
9: really?
10: It was a massive hit.
11: Temi Castro is a collector and aficionado.
10: This is really where it started from.
9: Uh-huh.
10: Blue. They had a very trippy song, which I'll play for you.
9: Yeah, let's hear it. This is freaky.
10: That shift in music had to do a lot with the war.
12: Nigeria's rebel eastern state, the Republic of Biafra, declared its independence.
10: That music was needed to translate the darkness.
8: Soldiers of the breakaway province suffered heavy casualties and ultimate defeat. 1,000 Biafrans a day died of starvation.
11: The music was a defiant middle finger to war, to corruption, and repressive military rule.
10: You know how military dictators try and control everything.
11: But of all the music of the time, nothing and nobody took it directly to the people in such explicitly confrontational terms as Afrobeat and its architect, Fela Kuti.
13: under the government were giving fella a hard time because he was protesting by name specific things. I mean, they identified him as an existential threat, and he was. People would show up at the shrine.
10: Exactly.
13: Like, what's he going to say? What's he mad about today?
11: Fela was an African superstar, a loud, persistent, and unwavering voice of opposition and resistance.
10: People protesting, but they didn't name names. But Fela would name names and say, you know, you're the...
14: Yeah.

0: one decade, Fela's voice was the only voice here opposing the dictators. And he paid a very high price. His house was burned. He was stopped from playing.
1: Fela died in 1997 of AIDS after a social life that could be best described as complicated. He married 27 wives in one day, for instance. But he left behind an enormous legacy and a family, including two internationally celebrated musicians in their own right, Femi and Shun Kuti.
0: Because of Fela, we are able to voice our feelings today.
2: If things are not right, you can't just gloss over it. There is no reason why this country cannot be 10 times better.
1: Daughter Yeni runs this place, the New Africa Shrine.
2: We have more money, we have more oil, but we have bad leaders.
1: Both a musical venue and political pulpit, with a vital position at the epicenter of Nigerian music.

0: So you drink beer?
1: Especially when Antonio is drinking beer, I'm drinking beer too.
0: How can you say because he's drinking beer, you're drinking beer?
1: I'm a fan.
0: Of him drinking beer?
1: No, of him. No, I'm a fan of beer too, but you know, he's drinking beer, I'm drinking beer.
2: You grew up at your dad's compound, and I know at one point he wanted you to become an area boy, and he thought that that would be good street cred.
0: That's to put it kind of mild. He just wanted me to be

0: Struggle music, struggle sounds, struggle people, struggle now. Struggle music, struggle sound, struggle people, struggle now. Struggle music, struggle sound.
1: What is going on in Africa today for me, I think, is a perverse kind of hopelessness. Working for a system that is oppressing you, and you know it's oppressing you, but you've given up that there's nothing I can do about it.
2: I mean, is that what you've seen? Because honestly, yeah. I've never been in a country where everybody are working so hard at something.
3: They're hustling.
2: They're hustling. Look, I've been to the DRC, to Goma and Kisangani, and those were not hopeful places.
1: Yeah, but Nigeria is the same way as DRC in the north, huh? Because we have the Boko Haram insurgency, people are being killed. But nobody wants to talk about it. Nobody wants to act as if it's as serious as... Because Nigeria, we play the game. We are the kings of the game. We were so proud when Nigeria arrived in Kenya for the African summit because we brought the most amount of private jets. You understand? This is their mentality. They are all elitist. You know, they have yachts. You know, in a country where 90% live in poverty.
3: It's self-esteem.
1: Self-esteem?
3: Yes. That's I see.
1: It's about what you own.
2: Something
3: I see.
2: Of that.
3: No,
1: I don't think I your see. Self-esteem is about what you can buy.
3: Excuse
1: it's not
3: me.
1: Be tied about what
3: said,
1: you can afford.
3: As much as Nigeria is bad, there is hope. When I grew up, we were like caves then. We could sit here like this. The police will come here and beat everybody up. A generation will come where they will say, enough is enough. Let's take back our lives.
1: Femi Kuti for president.
3: Don't listen to him.
1: FKFP. Niger Resistance.
4: It is the melody of the angels of death. Do not be afraid.

0: Hausa are the largest tribal group in Nigeria. Known originally as cattlemen, they have become powerful politically as well. This is Dembe boxing. A very old and very brutal fighting art, deeply ingrained in Hausa traditions, particularly among the butcher class. It is a way for tough young men to earn a few bucks.
1: We are Africa, man!
0: Prove themselves and break up the grim routine of their daily lives.
2: All Hausa versus Hausa.
3: Yeah, Hausa versus Hausa.
2: You hit with one hand.
3: Yeah, the other one is to block.

0: commute to the outside community, Agege. Sitting beside you is the emir of Agege.
1: You are welcome to our humble tribe.
2: Thank you.
3: Interreligious and intertribal violence has been a fact of life for years in Nigeria. There are over 300 tribes, and tens of thousands have died during such conflicts. In Lagos, some are trying to rewrite that narrative. The neighborhood of Agege is a melting pot of different tribes and religious groups.
4: This was originally

0: originally a Yoruba area, yes?
1: Yes, yes.
0: But
1: yes,
0: the Hausa people have been living here for a very, very
1: yes,
0: long time,
1: long
0: cooperating
1: time.
0: Very...
1: 154 years ago.
2: There are intermarriages in between us and them. So that is why we are, there are a lot of understanding.
3: Masa, rice cakes made from Nigerian sticky rice, sugar, and potash, a mineral-rich salt.
1: This is fura. It's made from millet and milk.
0: It's more like a yogurt, a little slightly sour.
1: Yes.
4: Oh, that's great.
1: This is one of the surprising foods. It's also made of beans.
0: This is all beans?
1: Yes.
3: Ganwake, high-protein bean flour dumplings served with tomatoes, onions, and a peppery sauce.
0: Mmm, delicious.
1: The moringa?
3: And moringa salad, made from the leaves of the Zogala tree and said to have medicinal properties. Kuli kuli powder is a garnish or condiment made from ground peanuts.
0: What do you see the future of this area and your people?
1: Anything relies on education. We promote both Western and Arabic knowledge. The whole Africa or even the whole world is represented in Lagos, so we have to work together. The Prophet of Islam, Muhammad, sallallahu alayhi wa sallam, he lived with Christians and Jews peacefully without any problem. We believe if there is no peace, there will be no progress. You cannot go to mosques, you cannot go to church, you cannot go to school, you cannot go to work.
5: We love Lagos, we love peace. And we pray to Almighty Allah to continue living in peace. God bless Lagos, God bless Nigeria.

0: good cooking takes time. As more and more Lagosian men and women enter the workforce, fewer and fewer cook the old way. Long, low and slow preparations that can take hours.
1: The Lagos upbeat style makes it impossible for you to cook everything at home, so you go, you buy from the street.
2: So who blogs about food here?
1: We all do.
3: We all blog all about food.
1: Yeah.
0: Atim, her mom, EQ, and friend Oz are all hard workers, holding down multiple jobs between them. But they hang on to their fierce love of food and cooking.
2: Who were your readers?
1: Primarily Nigerians.
2: Homesick Nigerians also, I would think, in the States.
3: Particularly homesick.
1: Yeah. But then people that are married to Nigerians that want to learn the cuisine.
0: These days, one often eats quickly at a place like this. Yakoyo, serving traditional Nigerian dishes made the way they should be made.
1: This is called ewedu. It's jute leaf.
0: Ewedu is a soup from the Yoruba tribe. Crayfish, chilies, locust beans, and jute leaves.
2: Mm, this is good.
3: Have you had jollof rice?
2: It's rice cooked with
1: tomato sauce.
3: Spiced tomato sauce. Yeah. It's almost like Spanish red rice.
0: Jollof rice, a staple across West Africa. Country of origin? Don't get into that issue. It's contentious. All I can tell you is it's delicious.
2: Now, who runs these businesses?
1: You walk in and you see an old lady sitting by the corner.
3: Yeah.
1: Her eyes are darting.
3: Yeah. You know, she's checking, she's counting tables, you know. Has the girl brought back my money?
1: Yeah.
3: So she sits there to control her money.
2: In the back, you see a guy cooking big batches to refill.
1: Yeah.

0: meat. Okay. This is pounded yam.
1: Of course. This I've seen.
0: And this is amala.
1: Pounded and cooked, kind of like this.
2: No.
3: This is yam, raw, sliced. Nice. Ground into a flour, yeah. And then cooked into a meal.
0: Yeah.
3: Like grits.
0: Yes. It's about what you want, how you want to combine it.
3: Thank you. So you don't tilt your glass when you're pouring beer?
1: I do. I'm just lazy. Man, you guys are harsh.
3: No.
1: I'm going to be reading about myself on your blog. He's an animal at the table. Food here is really, really good.
0: We're seeing quite a bit of evolution going on. Mm-hmm. We're not all sit-at-home moms anymore. Not many people want to pound yam. She certainly does not want to pound yam. And I'm sure when she's getting married, one of her gifts to her husband's house would not be a mortar and a pestle.
3: Unlike 20 or 30 years ago.
0: It would be a food processor, most likely.
1: Right.
0: And personally, I think maybe women my generation might have failed people like her by not passing things on. But now, thanks to food bloggers, the younger ladies have
4: an avenue to
0: get this information without depending on their mom.
1: How much interest in food is there these days? More?
3: More. Nigerians are big on meat.
1: Yes.
3: So when see that we have a few vegan chefs.
1: Wow. People, vegans.
3: Yes. In Nigeria. Yeah. I think that shows you just how much people are finding their niches.
0: Yeah. But you know, that's for a certain social class. The bulk of the people still, they don't have access to the internet.
4: They care.
0: They don't care.
4: Yeah, that's
0: you know, the guy just wants to fill his tummy for the day, you know. So yeah, food is changing, but it's not a revolution yet.

0: these kids with no education. Now they're fixing iPhones.
1: And imagine if they were all well educated.
2: They say that where there's a will, there's a way. And there is plenty of will in Nigeria. Find a niche, create a business, build a home, a school, a community, or look beyond to creating a new society. Andela, co-founded by Ayanolua Aboyeli and run in Nigeria by Sani Suleiman, is a rigorous training program that teaches coders and engineers with the goal of creating no less than a continent-wide ecosystem of high-value software developers.
3: My mom had like a mobile shop, something like what's in Computer Village, and she, like, that's where I grew up. Like, she'll sell mobile phones, they'll fix it there, and she just used to run that.
4: I tried looking for a job, but the jobs I got, I'm like, no, I don't want to be a salesperson, I don't want to be a secretary. So that's where I got to know programming.
2: Shalom and Blessing are trainees in the program, people who will someday rewrite the way Africa works.
5: As you can see, there are a lot of issues in Nigeria today. The average Nigerian is struggling to just food, water, clothing, shelter. We all believe that this will change, and we all believe that we'll change that. In the US, for every software developer that's looking for a job, there are 5 openings, which means there's a massive opportunity to get these awesome people who are really smart and really driven to be ready to take on Africa's challenges.
6: But that's what's special about this place. I mean, most people are kind of resigned to the reality that they have. We're creating an alternate reality where, you know, there's always going to be power for you to do your work.
2: Africa, it should be stressed, is home to 7 of the 10 fastest growing internet populations in the world, with a huge, young, and mostly untapped labor pool of eager and ambitious people.
6: The impact in very short period of time is incredible. Before we started, people would rarely hire African developers, and now they can.
5: Many of us have been products of multinational experiences. So I grew up in Nigeria, spent time in Paris, went to the US, and eventually I came back home. We're all connected. We know what's happening around the world. And you ask yourself, if that's happening literally just a few hours by plane away from here, why is it not happening here? But technology is going to change this continent.
6: There is no other place in the world where you have the opportunity to build the future from scratch.
2: Where will Lagos be in 10 years? Or 20? Change is inevitable. The problems, enormous. But the desire, the hope, is there. To change not just Nigeria, but the world.
6: We've got all the conditions for a revolution.
7: Don't just build a CV, build a life. Be better in real life than on paper.

0: You have to enjoy little things in life, right?
1: I do.
0: Whoa.
1: Looking good.

0: go this way.
1: Go ahead! Pull that trigger, you punk. I'd love to blow you away.
2: Have the right to remain silent.
3: The Rookies.
4: Will you say that again, please?
3: The Rookies. Δευτέρα με Παρασκευή, στις 2 το μεσημέρι, στο Action 24.

0: just stand there like a monster. Oh. Say you're glad to see me.
1: Well, of course I'm glad to see you, but what... What are you doing here?
0: I dropped out of college. Hey, you're Terry, right?
2: Yeah.
0: And you're Mike?
2: Yeah.
0: Hi, it's really good to meet you. I've heard so much about you. I'm Kim Owens, his sister.
2: Oh, yeah. Good to know you.
3: From what he told us, I thought you were baby sister.
0: He would. I'm nearly 19.
1: You're also a few hundred miles due south of Spokane. Now, what's with this dropout business?
0: I have found something a zillion times better than college. That's one of the reasons I'm here. I really wanted to tell you about it, but last night I was going to arrive early and my fuel pump conked out, so I just got in the backseat of the car and caught some disease. I know you don't like being woken up. It's thoughtful, huh?
1: Very. Now, suppose you tell me what's a zillion times better than college.
0: The convent I'm entering.
1: The what you're entering?
0: Convent, like a nun sisterhood.
1: What is it, some kind of a joke?
0: No.
1: How can you be a nun when you're not even Catholic?
0: I am Catholic.
1: Since when?
0: Since I just completed 2 years of special instruction.
2: Chris, we're gonna be late for work, man.
1: Kim, I hate doing this, believe me, but especially what you just laid on me, but I've got to go.
0: Hey, listen, it's no problem. I've got to go see the convent and meet the Mother Superior. But you know what I'd love to do is take a shower and get all this dirty city smog off me. Okay?
1: But why don't you guys run along and I'll introduce Smoggy here to my shower.
0: Good to meet you.
2: See you, Smoggy.
0: Okay.
2: Good to meet you, Kim.
0: Good day.
4: Did you see the look in Chris's face when Kim broke him the news?
3: I thought he'd have a coronary.
2: He'll have worse than that if he's late for roll call. Late means being chomped on by a big bad wolf.
5: Long, Officer Webster. If Owens is late, he will be chomped on by my temporary replacement.
4: Oh, I'm sorry, Lieutenant. I didn't know you were in the vicinity.
5: Oh, I'm sure of that. Now, ordinarily, I would take umbrage at being called a big bad wolf, but today I'm in a good mood.
3: Well, that's right. You're going to that seminar in Denver.
5: Yes, and I will be accompanied by some deserving young officer.
3: I thought Officer Skinner was going with you.
5: Officer Skinner happens to be sick with the flu, and he will be unable to attend, so I need a voluntary replacement.
4: Oh, well, sir, I would just love to attend. I mean, practically living with you and a couple hundred other officers for a week would be terrific, but I just...
5: Then that does it, Webster. Here's your ticket. Pack your bag. Meet me at the airport in 2 hours at gate 9. You and Owens will be partnered during our absence.
4: Lieutenant, this seminar... You don't understand.
5: I understand perfectly, Webster. You are so touched by this extreme honor, you are unable to express your gratitude. Terrific. Gate 9.
4: This... is not good.
6: Now that Eddie Riker is gone, I think I have fairly big shoes to fill. You know, this reminds me of being in school. Remember the time when our regular teacher would get sick once in a while?
7: Will the officer that just entered stand up, please? What's your name?
1: Owens, sir.
7: Owens, sir. Strange name.
1: Officer Christopher Owens.
7: Oh, Officer Christopher Owens. Let me ask you a question, Officer Christopher Owens. Do you make it a point of being late for roll call?
1: No, sir.
7: Have you been late before?
1: Yes, sir, but
7: I... Do you know that punctuality is an attitude? Punctuality is pride in your profession. And in police work... Punctuality is doubly important because we are dealing in human lives. And
1: sir,
7: being late can and has resulted in death.
1: Sir, I do have an excuse.
7: There are no excuses, Owens. Only alibis.
8: Nervous about joining the order, Kim?
0: Oh, not at all. I'm looking forward to it, Mother.
8: Good. I trust you've given the taking of vows a great deal of thought.
0: Sure. I mean, yes, Mother, I have. A friend of mine, Sister Mary Louise, told me to think of them like this. That chastity is the greatest love, poverty is the greatest wealth, and obedience is the greatest freedom.
9: Very good.
0: Well, here we are. It's been wonderful meeting you.
9: Thank you. I've enjoyed our talk. Look forward to seeing you next Monday.
0: Thank you.
10: You do have a place to stay meantime.
0: Oh, yes, I'm staying with my brother.
10: Good.
0: That is, if this thing can make it that far. Ah.

0: How much for a set of wheels like this?
1: You have to ask my father.
0: How am I supposed to do that? I'm hearing your old man's in Rome.
1: Paris.
0: Rome, Paris, what's the difference?
1: You wouldn't know if I told you.
0: Don't put me down, rich boy. I really don't like it. You follow me? Hey, good-looking chick. Pull over.
1: Hey, come on,
0: I said pull over, now do it.

0: for stopping. I was just tooling along when my motor zonked out and...
1: I'll take a look for you, miss.
0: I really hope it's not the fuel pump. I just had a new one put in.
1: Oh, wow. They sold you a rebuilt fuel pump. Everything's all messed up here.
0: Oh.
1: Yeah, crooks like that, they ought to be strung up. Always taking advantage of helpless women. Come on, my friend and I will give you a lift.
0: Where to?
2: Place I'm staying at down the road. You'll be able to call a mechanic from there.
0: I don't know.
2: Hey, I'm a harmless gift horse. Don't look me in the mouth. You can't stay out here by yourself. Come on.

0: Wow, what a pad.
1: Hey, go on in. I'll be there in a minute.
0: Where's the phone?
1: It's over there on the desk.
0: Thank you.
1: Hey, now I want you to go take a walk.
2: Are you crazy? I live here.
1: Hey, you don't listen good, rich boy. Now, you better shape up or I'll ship you out. And you know where out is. Now, give me the car keys and go take a walk on the beach. Hey, make it a nice long one.
0: Sure, a lot of mechanics in this town.
1: Later for that, baby.
0: Hey, Russ, I'm really not that kind of a girl.

0: been joining the sisterhood sort of things.
1: How's that figure? Your family's not even Catholic.
0: Nah, I'm not talking about that. I'm talking about the way she's always helping people. She's always been like that.
1: Owens. Oh, well, I'll see you later.
0: Yes, sir.
2: Something's happened to your sister.
0: With Kim? What?

0: What's wrong with her?
1: She's nearly in a total state of shock. She came in, she asked for some cigarettes, a sewing kit, and then she clammed up.
0: That doesn't make any sense. Kim doesn't even smoke. Lieutenant, what happened to my sister?
1: Grant and Withers brought her in. It's a 261.
0: 261? That's rape.

0: Yeah, we're lucky. She became lucid for a while and gave us a description of the suspect. He's a male Caucasian, 5'11", 170 pounds, about 28 years. First name's Russ. He's got a buddy, first name Ted, also a male Caucasian, about 5'11", 6 foot, 150. Same age. Drives a late model Lincoln Continental sedan, black. No, Ted wasn't involved in the rape. Yeah, it's a large, expensive house in the Point Cruz Bluff area. Right. Oh, she was just dropped off at the bait shop with orders to keep her mouth shut or else. Yeah. Okay. Be in touch.
1: Physically, Kim is as well as can be expected.
2: Emotionally?
1: Well, Chris, this kind of experience is traumatic for any woman. Problem is, Kim isn't just any woman. She's an extremely sensitive, deeply spiritual young woman whose body and her mind have both been ravaged.
2: What about pregnancy?
1: That's been taken care of. Kim knows it. Church doctrine permits it in cases like these.
2: Can I see her?
1: Sure. Chris, I'll be off duty in a few minutes. I'll take her home if you want me to.

0: Kim? Kim, I'm really sorry. I'm just gonna take you home. And I'll be home as soon as I check out the precinct.
1: Chastity is the greatest love. Chastity is the greatest love.

0: This is all right. Really choice. You didn't tell me your cousin was my size. How long did you say he was going to be out of town?
1: 10 days.
0: Ah, good. By that time, the heat ought to be off when we get back to the beach house.
1: If you left that girl alone in the first place, the heat never would have been on, would it?
0: You know something, Teddy boy? You got a big mouth.
2: Especially for a punk that could be put in a slam with one phone call.
1: I ask you to name a price. How much to get you out of my life and keep you out.
2: I'm beginning to think you don't like me.
1: I hate your guts.
2: It ain't my fault that you plowed into that car and killed that driver. You should have stuck around and reported it to the police.
1: Well, now, I couldn't very well have done that, could I?
2: I guess not. You were really boozed up. You were also lucky that I was the only witness. You know, driving under the influence is a heavy rap. Especially when the cat that gets killed is a superior court judge.
1: Russ, what do you want from me?
2: For now, just what I got.
3: Hi, Chris. Sorry to hear about your sister.
1: And the suspect, has he been picked up yet?
3: Negative. We found the house without much problem. Nobody home. Belongs to David Ayers. Big in oil, loaded with money. He and his wife are in Europe, have been for 3 weeks. A neighbor claims their son, Ted, was at the house with a friend that matches the suspect's description.
1: Any idea where the man gone?
3: According to the neighbor, Europe. Young Ayers told her they were joining his parents. I've got an overseas call into Ayers Sr. now, and Landers is out checking the airlines.
4: It's weird. You'd think if they were going to Europe, they wouldn't broadcast the fact.
3: I'm hip, Danko, but you gotta take your leads as they come. Maybe they told us Europe to throw us off and cut out for Mexico or Hawaii.
1: It's also possible they never left town. Sir, Point Cruz is on our patrol area. Any objections if we nose around out there tomorrow?
3: Fine with me, as long as you don't step on Lander's toes. And Lieutenant Baxter doesn't object.
5: I strenuously object. In no way will I allow my patrolmen to play detectives.
1: What's the harm?
6: The harm? The answer should be obvious. Listen, I'm very sorry what happened to your sister. But I'm not about to issue a hunting license to someone who's as personally involved as you are.
1: Sir, I'm not looking for revenge.
6: Now, what happens when you meet the man you may think attacked your sister? As far as I'm concerned, this subject is dismissed.
1: Well, suppose we just happen to stumble onto something.
6: Well, in that event, whatever you stumble onto, you'll report to Lieutenant Quinlan. Dismissed.

0: Kim, come on. Kim, wake up. Wake up. Come on, it's okay. It's Chris. Come on, you're having a nightmare. Everything's all right. There's nothing to be afraid of.
1: That nightmare was horrible. I dreamed about him, that man.
0: How about some hot chocolate, huh? It'll help you go back to sleep.
1: No, I'm afraid to go back to sleep. Chris, would you hold me?
0: Oh. You know, maybe if you talked it out, told me what you were feeling, I could help. You know, I even thought about calling Mom and Dad. You know, I've never felt so helpless in my whole life. I mean, I'm your brother, your older brother, and I love you. But I don't know what to say or do to help.
1: Chris, why did he let this happen?
0: Who?
1: God. I was taught that he loved me.
0: Oh, but baby, I'm sure he does. He does.
1: He can't. Why would God let anything so terrible happen to somebody he loved?
0: I'm not qualified to answer that.
1: Neither am I. You know, Chris, if I'm not qualified to answer one of life's most basic questions, how can I become a sister? I mean, how can I even begin to answer other people's questions?

0: Me? I'm expected to take a vow of chastity.
1: Chastity in the future, not the past.
0: But I can't take it for the past or the present or the future. Christopher, I'm not clean. I am filthy, rotten, dirty.
1: Baby, you're not. You're not dirty. And you're not dirty in the eyes of the church either.
0: Maybe you just don't understand, but I do. I'm not worthy to take that one vow. I can't. That's the way I feel in the

0: $640. It's in there.
1: What's this for?
0: It's for the privilege of never seeing you again. It's all I can lay my hands on right now. But I'll send you more when my parents get back from Europe.
2: No deal, rich boy. I'm saving you for bigger and better things.
3: You try that again and you'll end up as guest of honor in a funeral.
0: Hey, Russ, I can't handle this blackmail thing. What is it you want from me?
2: Money. Enough to make me forget I saw you kill that judge.
0: I told you, my only source of income is an allowance.
2: What about that fancy set of wheels outside? That must be worth a couple grand.
0: You'd settle for my car?
2: Maybe. You got the pink slip?
0: Yeah, it's at the beach house, in the oak desk in the living room. I can be back in half hour.
2: No good. The cops might still be nosing around down there. I'll go myself. Give me the keys.
0: Well, you're the one the cops are after.
2: Yeah. But you're the one that would sing like a canary if you got picked up. Now, give me those keys.
0: I don't know. The cops will nail you for sure, won't they?
2: Not if I stash the car in one of those coves and then sneak up from the beach. Now, you stay put.
4: I'm sorry, Mr. Higgins. There's just not much we can do about those nude sunbathers if we can't find them.
5: Well, wait. Just wait. They'll be back.
4: All right. You let us know when they do.
5: Okay. 20 years I've been selling real estate here. I never saw anything like it. Naked as jaybirds.
6: 20 years right here in Point Cruz?
5: That's right.
6: You wouldn't happen to know a Ted Ayers who lives around here, would you?
4: Chris.
6: Do you, Mr. Higgins?
5: Yeah, I know Ted. One of your boys, Sergeant Landis, was in here asking about him. Ted in trouble again?
4: Well, we're just not sure.
6: What can you tell us about him?
5: Why don't you ask Ted himself?
6: I thought Ted left to join his parents in Europe.
5: Well, that's odd. I just saw his car go by here a while ago.
6: Which direction?
5: That way, toward his folks' house.
6: Do you know the address?
5: Well, I ought to. I sold him the house. 26800 Point Cruz Bluff.
7: Ludlow 7, the control. Patch me through to Lieutenant Quinlan.
8: Ludlow 7, roger on your request. Stand by.
4: That guy could have been wrong about the car.
8: Ludlow 7, negative on your request. Lieutenant Quinlan is investigating a field situation.
7: What about Sergeant Landers?
8: We show Landers, code 7.
7: Roger. Let's check that house, Mike.
4: I gotta say this. I don't think we should do it.
7: Look, Baxter said I was to report all leads to Quinlan. And I tried. The longer we wait on this thing, the less chance there is of nailing that rapist. Mikey's freaked out. He's a rapist.

0: I don't see him, Lincoln. Looks like the old boy goofed.
1: Someone's in there, Mike. I'll take you there.
0: Ludlow 7 to control. Requesting code 6 at 26800 Point Cruise Bluff. Over.
2: Roger, Ludlow 7.
3: Lights, brakes! Your name, Russ?
4: Nah, it's Humphrey Bogart. They don't tell me you guys are here about that chick.
3: You're under arrest for section 261 of the penal code. Rape. Now up against that wall and spread it.
4: Oh, wow. You guys gotta be kidding. Look, you wanna know what happened, I'll tell you. This chick, Kim, somebody...
3: Face that wall.
4: This chick, Kim, somebody, she was hitchhiking and I gave her a lift. I only use that to clean my nails. Look, I gave her a lift and... Man, I was more than two steps inside the door when she put the make on me like you wouldn't believe.
3: That's a lie.
4: Gospel truth, man. Look...
3: Face that wall.
4: After we did our numbers, she put the bite on me for some money, so I threw the bum right out.
3: It's a lie?
4: It's the truth, man. She said she'd get even by hollering rape. Wow. Hey, come on, will you, pal? I mean, what's all this fuss over some loud...
3: That girl is my sister!

0: As a deputy district attorney who's been involved with a lot of these cases, I'm telling you, it's a bad bust.
1: It's not a bad bust. I follow procedure to a T. I believe you.
2: Is that why your boss won't prosecute?
1: Well, one, rape's very hard to prove under current law. Two, Morgan Space looked like he'd been in a fight with Muhammad Ali. Three, his lawyer's already screaming police brutality. And four, his lawyer just happens to be Emmett Kirby.
3: Where did Morgan get the price to hire an attorney like Kirby?
1: A well-heeled friend of his by the name of Ted Ayers.
4: Kirby might be one of the most respected lawyers in town, but that does not change what went down.
2: That's right. Morgan started that fight.
3: Did you see him start it, Danko?
2: No, not exactly, but that...
1: That's Kirby's case. Cop brother of alleged rape victim gets revenge.
4: You're twisting it.
1: Because that's what Kirby will do in court. Look, Owens, if my boss thought he had a chance, he'd prosecute. The truth is, Kirby would end up putting you on trial for assaulting his client.
4: So, Russ Morgan gets kicked loose.
1: You got it, kid. Sorry. I really am.
3: Danko, I'd like to talk to Owens privately.
1: Sure.
3: Owens, I don't like doing this, particularly in view of what's just happened, but I think in the long run, it's for your own good.
5: Effective immediately, I'm setting you down for 10 working days.
4: You're suspended? You don't actually believe that brutality business.
3: If I believed that, you'd be off the force.
4: Then why?
3: Disobedience. I specifically told you to report all findings to Lieutenant Quinlan.
4: I tried to reach Quinlan and Landers.
3: Trying and doing are two different things.
4: I don't believe what's going down here. First the DA, now you. Since when did it become disobedient for a cop to arrest a suspect?
3: From the very moment I told you what to do and you decided to do it your way. All right? You're dismissed.
4: No, not until I have my say.
3: Damn it, you're dismissed, Owens!
4: You know, for as long as I can remember, I always wanted to be a cop. Being a cop to me meant doing some good. Now, you'd probably call me and my sister idealists, but we were raised to care about people, about trying to make the human condition just a little bit better. After what just happened, I feel confused. I feel ripped off. I mean, how do you tell the good guys from the bad guys? What's that old saying? I've met the enemy and he's me. Now, the suspension doesn't matter. Idealism is the problem. It's gone out of style. I mean, I'm an idealist, and I feel like a dinosaur. Prehistoric and extinct at the age of 23. Weird, isn't it, Lieutenant?

0: is the key. Are you familiar with its meaning?
1: Yes, Mother. It means all knowing.
0: God is omniscient. Human beings are not. Because we can't be all-knowing, it's impossible for us to understand everything that happens. That's where faith comes in. We must have abiding faith in a God who moves in mysterious ways. Faith in a God who does love us. Faith in a God who has a way of turning today's catastrophes into tomorrow's blessings. I also have faith in you, Kim. I know you will emerge from this horrible experience with greater strength, renewed consecration, and limitless faith.
1: I want to. I really want to. But there's just something else.
0: You feel hate for the man who attacked you.
1: And I know that hate's sinful, but I just can't seem to overcome it.
0: Perhaps you hate not him, but what he did. Kim, we're told to love our enemies, turn the other cheek. While it isn't always easy, it is very necessary. No one can function effectively when motivated by hatred.
1: That's for sure.
0: Then forgive him his trespasses.
1: You really think I can?
0: I'm sure of it. If you really want to, you can do it. By forgiving him, it's possible he will be helped as well.
1: Thank you. Thank you. I really feel that now I can get it back together.
0: Far out.

0: Well, there's some good news. Kim's VD test proved negative. Did you make some coffee? Did you have to quit?
1: There's a principal involved, Jill. You think I was wrong, don't you?
0: No. I think it was your choice.
1: What would you have done?
0: Probably would have stuck it out. Running from an imperfect system doesn't change it.
1: But working from within the system does change it.
0: The average man has more and more voice nowadays.
1: Not by the Lieutenant Baxters of the world. All they know are rules, regulations, and discipline.
2: Chris, the Bible tells us to forgive our enemies.
1: Fine. But first you have to know who the enemy is. And right now, I don't know if the enemy is Baxter or the system allowed Russ Morgan to go free or both.
3: No wonder Chris is confused.
4: I had to cut Morgan loose. The DA wouldn't prosecute.
3: Did you have to put Chris on suspension?
4: Yes.
3: Why?
4: Are you challenging my authority, Danko?
3: No, sir. Your motives, maybe. Look, perhaps Chris and I should have ignored Morgan yesterday, but I don't think so. Sir, I saw what he did to Kim. I couldn't help wondering who his next victim might be. Maybe my wife or yours or whoever. No, sir, if I had to do it again, I'd do it the same way, no change. We're paid to protect citizens, and that's precisely what we did.
5: Don't you understand that Owens disobeyed orders?
3: Excuse me, sir, misinterpreted. Now, if he's guilty, then so am I, because I was the senior officer.
5: No, Danko, because you're different. You're older, you're streetwise, and you're more disciplined.
3: Sir, may I ask you a question?
5: Yes.
3: Why? Why so hard line? Why can't the discipline have a little bend to it?
5: Because.
3: Because why? I want to know.
4: All right, 3 years ago, a rookie. Because he came from a long line of cops, the boy received special treatment from his superiors. They nursed him through the academy. They coddled him. They were so busy being nice to that boy that they neglected to teach him discipline. And that boy, after 9 days in the service, that poor, coddled, undisciplined boy turned his back on a suspect and was shot to death with his own revolver. And Owens reminds me of that boy.
3: You said that rookie came from a long line of cops. So did you.
4: That line ended 3 years ago.
3: It was your son. I'm sorry.
5: Listen, in our business, discipline translates into longevity. I suspended Owens because I wanted him to be a better cop, a more responsible cop, a live cop.
3: You want me to try to find him, sir?

0: craziest thing I ever heard of. Look, even Jill thinks so.
1: It's not crazy to me. Mother Superior told me to forgive him, and that's what I'm gonna do.
0: Russ Morgan is psychotic. Now, I understand what you want to do, but...
1: It's not that I want to. I have to. Don't you see that?
0: No, I don't see. In no way will I drive you out there.
1: Okay. Then take me back to the apartment.
0: Fine.
1: And I'll drive myself out there.
0: No, you won't.
1: Well, sooner or later, I'm going to do it.
0: Okay, I get the message.
1: Oh, good.
0: Okay, I'll drive you out there. But we play by my rules. You stay inside the truck, I'll go inside and bring Russ Morgan outside. Agreed?
1: Great.
2: And what's the flight number? Okay. Thank you. Okay, my parents will be home tomorrow morning.
3: So?
2: So the joyride's over.
3: Hate to disappoint you, rich boy, but it's just beginning.
2: Now look, we made a deal. Now you got the pink slip, so hit the road.
3: I only agreed to that deal when the cops were after me. Now that I'm off the hook, I think I'll stick around for negotiations.
2: What do you mean, negotiations?
3: Between me and your old man. I want to see how much he's willing to shell out to keep his precious son out of the slam.
2: You lousy, stinking...
3: Hey, man, the money's not coming out of your pocket.
2: Yeah, and it's not going in yours either, pal.

0: I'm warning you, Russ. You mentioned one word to my father about this.
1: And what?
0: And I'll kill you. I mean it! My father's got a bad heart. Now, if he found out about this...

0: What are you doing here?
1: Don't you hurt him.
0: Hurt him, I gotta kill him. And you too. Otherwise, you'll finger me for wasting Teddy.
1: Oh, Lord, make me an instrument of your peace.
0: Come on, up off that floor. Injury pardon. No prayer in the world can save you from what I gotta do to you.
1: The prayers for the salvation of your soul.
0: Knock it off!
1: Oh, divine master, grant that I may not so much seek to be saved.
2: Blood flow 7 to control. Officer needs help.
0: Come on, you're my insurance.

0: Okay, cop. You want to shoot? Go ahead. Just set your gun down nice and easy. Start walking back to the house. Move it, man, otherwise this chick gets it. Revenge? Go ahead. Shoot. Shoot! Shoot!
1: Cops, Mike.
2: You two okay?
1: We are now.
3: Rosie killed Ted.
1: That's murder one, Morgan. The entire Bar Association can't get you off on this one. How'd you find us, Mike?
2: Jill told me you're on your way out here.
1: I thought I told you to stay in the truck.
3: Well, I guess I just forgot.
2: You better read him these rights.
1: I think you're forgetting something, Mike. I'm no longer a cop.
2: I wouldn't bet on that. If I were you, you'd lose. Read him these rights.
1: You have the right to remain silent. If you give up that right to remain silent, anything you say can and will be used against you in a court of law.

0: You're sure about this now?
1: Totally.
0: Okay. I just had to ask. It's funny, you know?
1: What?
0: Oh, I was just thinking about when we were kids. Who'd ever think it would end up like this?
1: But this isn't the end, Chris. This is just the beginning. You know, I really love you very much.
0: Oh, I love you.
1: Happy for me, okay?
0: I am. Suitcase.
1: Permission to enter. Bye, brother.
0: Goodbye, sister.

0: I'm so sick of your bullshit. What did you say to me? You heard me.
1: Αμέσως μετά. Damages.
2: You know, you have to enjoy little things in life, right?
3: I do.
2: Whoa.
3: Looking good.

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4: I don't know what you fucking did, Naomi. But we're all dead. Everything came out of your goddamn computer. Personal email revealed traitors' sexcapades.
5: Last night, Naomi Walling took her own life.
6: How did Ms. Walling's information get out there?
2: I don't know, but it is very bad for my organization.
6: McLaren destroys my mother's life and he gets to just walk away.
7: My mom told me that she and McLaren met.
5: Are you saying your mother had a sexual relationship with McLaren?
7: Yes.
2: I met Naomi Walling twice. We had absolutely no physical contact. I did not assault her.
5: What can I do for you?
8: Well, I just thought you should know that he wants to talk to you.
9: You look so much like your mother.
5: All the facts of the case are in question. So if the facts won't win it or lose it, what will?
7: One of us?
5: May I offer you a bourbon?
7: No, thank you.
5: Are you sure?
7: I'm sure. Why did you call me?
5: I didn't call you, Ellen. You called me.
7: I did?
5: You told me you wanted to take a bath.
7: Why would I say that?
5: I have no idea. But let me be very clear. I didn't invite you here. You came on your own. So why don't you just take a bath? No. Come on up. Isn't this what you wanted? It's all right, Ellen. There's nothing to worry about.

0: come in with me.
1: I can't. I was attacked.
0: You're fine. You look beautiful. You see? Now come in with me.

0: It's good to see you again.
1: You too.
0: Sorry about this. I've learned it's better to be discreet.
1: No, I understand. Thank you for coming. Sit. Do you want a drink or something?
0: No, thanks. Do you mind if I smoke?
1: No, go ahead.
2: Okay, we found him.
1: Who?
2: The hotel guest that was staying in the room next to Naomi and McLaren.
1: Thomas Schultz?
2: No. You see, that's why we couldn't find him, because Schultz was just the name that he used to check in with. His real name is Thomas Weld. Our investigator tracked him down.
1: Have you contacted Mr. Weld?
2: No, I tried. There's no response. I mean, you gotta figure a guy who goes around using a fake name is in no rush to talk to lawyers.
1: So where can I find him?
2: Okay, Thomas Weld. Married, two children, insurance executive, works in a firm on 34th Street, apparently has lunch every day at a diner opposite his office.
3: Well, we owe Patty an updated witness list. Here's our latest.
4: What happened to the guy at the hotel? The guest who was staying in the room next to Naomi Wallings?
3: Oh, Thomas Schultz. Mr. Schultz has been impossible to find, and according to the manager at the hotel, he hasn't been back. Either he doesn't want to talk to us, or he's dropped off the face of the earth.
4: I'll keep looking. What else have we got?
3: The judge has granted us access to Naomi Walling's apartment.
4: I'm not sure what we would find there.
3: Well, it wouldn't hurt to look. Rachel Walling hasn't sold it yet, and Naomi might have left something useful behind.
4: Naomi killed herself in the tub.
3: Yeah.
4: I'd like to look around, see exactly where it happened.
2: Hey, if you need me, you know, you're a lawyer, I'll give you the 10% discount.
5: Oh, that's my comment.
6: Can I help you?
3: If your name is Thomas Weld, you can.
6: It is.
3: May I?
6: Who are you?
3: Patty Hughes. I'm an attorney. My office has been trying to get a hold of you.
6: Jesus Christ.
3: I want to talk to you about a night you spent at the Montclair Hotel.
6: Sorry. Can't help you. I've never stayed there.
3: Well, Thomas Schultz has. Should I be talking to him? Mr. Weld, I don't care why you checked into a hotel under a false name. And I certainly don't care what you were doing there. But you could be a very important witness in a case I'm trying.
6: I doubt it. I've never seen anything unusual over there.
3: You were staying in a room next to an assault victim. I just want you to come in and answer a few questions.
6: And if I don't?
3: I'll subpoena you. So, one way or another, you and I are going to have a chat.
6: If I talk to you, I want my attorney present.
3: Of course. My office will set it up.
7: Feels strange being in this apartment knowing a woman killed herself in here.
3: Where do we start?
4: Look for Naomi's personal papers.
3: Anything in particular?
4: Files, letters, receipts. Maybe she kept a journal.
3: Okay, we'll check it out.
4: I'm gonna look for the bathroom. That's where Rachel found her.

0: Bella. You okay? You okay?
1: Yeah.
0: Did you hurt yourself?
1: No.
0: Did you have breakfast? Always knocks me for a loop if I don't have breakfast.
1: No, it's all right, really.
0: Come here, here. Here, drink this. You okay?
1: Yeah, yeah. Being in that bathroom, so I have a bad memory.
0: This memory, was it about your fiancé? I read about it. Frobisher, and I know you found David in the tub. I'm sorry, I shouldn't have brought it up.
1: That was a long time ago.
0: Sure you're okay?
1: Yeah.
2: So apparently the chairman of the board is sleeping with not one, but two key operational managers.
3: No.
4: Here's one about falsified testing at a major vitamin manufacturer.
3: No.
4: A national managed care facility is hiring illegal aliens.
3: Seriously, this is all that's coming in?
2: Unless you're fielding anything.
3: No. No one's contacted me. I'm a fucking pariah.
2: This lawsuit's totally trashed our reputation. Nobody trusts us.
4: This is all because of Naomi Walling. I knew that cunt was trouble.
2: Well, then you should have shown us your crystal ball.
4: She was a star fucker.
3: I'm going to talk to Ellen.
5: Let's settle this case.
6: So you want to offer her $3 million?
5: Yes.
6: And what makes you think that Patty Hughes is interested in settling?
5: You said her case is weak.
6: That doesn't matter. She's not after money. I told you that before. She wants to decimate you, put you out of business. Forever.
5: Well, if we don't settle, she may get her wish.
2: Look, we are dead in the water. Channing's exposure is killing our sources, which in turn is killing our website.
6: Settling will only make things worse. It'll look like you're paying someone off because you're guilty.
2: So what do you suggest we do then?
6: Patty beats you by outlasting you. Making you desperate, backing you into a corner.
2: We are in a corner right now.
6: Exactly. Her case may be weak, but she's winning the mind game. The fact that you're even considering paying Rachel Walling proves it. My game plan is simple. We take her punches, tire her out, outlast her, and then we beat her in court. It's the only way to clear your name. Trust me. I really needed this.
7: Thanks, guys. Of course. Thank you so much. This has been so wonderful.
8: Rachel.
7: Mr. Davies.
8: I'm so sorry. I never got a chance to tell you how bad I felt about what happened to your mother.
7: Thank you.
8: How are you doing? I mean, how are you holding up? You're keeping it together.
7: I'm all right.
8: I'm sorry. Excuse me. Could I just get a minute? I just need a moment with Rachel. Pretty please.
7: It's okay. He's a friend.
8: Oh, yeah. Okay. All right. Oh, absolutely. Thank you all. Thank you. Appreciate it.
7: Okay.
8: Great. Super. Can you believe it? I just got out on bail. $1.2 million. I mean, that's kind of hard to put together when all your assets are frozen. It's not like I had sacks of money all around the house. Mr. Money Sacagawea. Get it?
7: You okay, Mr. Davies?
8: Yeah. Hey, this is a fucking nice spot. A little expensive, though.
7: Mr. Davies, I really...
8: No. You deserve this. You do. What are you having to drink? What is that, a Cosmopolitan? Excuse me, can we get another Cosmo for this beautiful young lady?
7: I insist,
8: it's on me. All right? It's because I'm loyal. It's because I take care of people. For example, your mom. You know, I gave your mom her first job on Wall Street. You remember that, right?
6: Yeah.
8: Bet you I'd think twice about doing that again, huh? Yeah. But your mother?
9: No.
8: She never thought twice about anything. Or anyone. She just took us all down. Hey. You know the difference between your mom and someone like me? All right, this is me. Stupid chump. For me, the money was just a way to keep score. I mean, it could have been fucking puka shells, you understand? But for your mom, Mo, money was everything. She's what we call a whore. Sucking cock, counting cash.
6: Excuse me.
8: No, I'm sorry that your big, fat, little inheritance isn't enough for you, princess. You had to go out and sue Channing McLaren?
6: Let go of me.
8: I hope this suit wins you a barrel of fucking fortune.
6: Fuck you.
8: Fuck you. You're just like your mother. Big twat. You recognize this woman?
10: Yeah, of course. Naomi Walling. Her sex life was all over the papers. I followed the case in the Post.
11: On the day in question, Ms. Walling was staying in the room adjacent to yours. Did you have occasion to see her or speak to her?
10: Go ahead. I saw her briefly, very briefly, in the hallway.
12: Did you ever see this man?
10: Jesus. Channing McLaren? Was he there?
12: I will ask the question. Did you see him?
10: No, never.
12: What about this man?
10: Yeah. Yeah, I remember this guy. I think he went into Walling's room.
12: After you checked in, did you stay in your room the whole time?
10: Yes.
12: Are you sure? Didn't wander out to the bar or go out for an Orange Julius?
10: I'm sure. I was in my room until I checked out the next morning.
12: May I ask what you were doing in there?
13: Mr. Weld is not here to discuss that. We're here to establish if he can serve as a witness for you. Let's move on.
11: During your stay at the hotel, did you hear anything coming from Ms. Walling's room?
10: What do you mean?
11: Hotel walls can be thin. You were next door. Did you hear anything at all?
10: No, I don't think so.
11: Mr. Weld, while you were in your room, Ms. Walling was sexually assaulted. Not long afterwards, she killed herself. So I'm asking you to think very hard about this. Did you hear any sounds of an attack?
12: Shouting, screaming, crying? Furniture breaking, something smashing against the wall.
13: Are you trying to feed my client testimony?
12: No, of course not. We're just trying to make sure that Miss Walling's assailant doesn't go unpunished. Are you sure you heard nothing?
10: Yes, I'm sure. I heard nothing.
3: Hello, this is Channing McLaren. I was hoping we could talk.
11: Did Mr. Davies threaten you?
6: No.
11: Did he physically intimidate you, try to touch you in any way?
6: He grabbed my arm a little.
11: Were there any witnesses?
6: I don't know. Not really.
11: I promise you this won't happen again. I'll get a restraining order from the court. And if Mr. Davies tries to come anywhere near you, he'll get thrown into jail.
6: That's not the point. Bruce was my mom's friend. They worked together for years. She went to his dinner parties. We spent a vacation with his family once. And now he's saying these things.
11: I understand how you feel. But you've got to remember that Mr. Davies is a criminal. Your mother knew that. That's why she was trying to turn him in.
6: It's not just him. I get horrible emails.
9: Threats. Things on my Facebook. I spent half the day just deleting stuff.
11: Don't delete them. Send them to my office. We'll investigate.
9: It's still all over the newspapers, the web. Everyone is talking shit about my mom. I just want it to stop. Maybe I should just drop the case.
11: Rachel, I know what you're going through, but you just have to fight through it. What is it?
9: He called me.
11: Who?
9: Channing McLaren. He wants to meet me. Explain his side of the story.
11: Absolutely not. Under no circumstances are you to have any contact with Mr. McLaren. Do you understand? Rachel, do you understand?
9: He attacked my mother. Believe me, I have no desire to see him.
11: Listen to me. We will win this case. And I will put Channing McLaren out of business for good.
14: I think working at the VA hospital's been good. These other guys who come back, I see, you know, I see what they're struggling with every day. I hear their stories, and I think it gives me, I don't know, some kind of perspective, maybe that I didn't have.
15: Helping others sort through their problems, yeah, can be therapeutic. What about your dreams?
14: You know, they're not great. I still get them. I'm still a little jumpy from time to time.
15: We've, spoken in the past about only feeling secure when you sleep with a firearm.
14: No, I stopped that. I'm not doing that. Maybe because I started seeing someone.
15: So, not being alone at night helps?
14: Absolutely.
15: That's a good note to end on, I think. I'll see you all next week. Thanks, Chris.
14: Hey. I thought we'd meet you in the restaurant.
9: I figured I'd come here.
14: All right, let me get my coat.
15: Ellen, hey, what a nice surprise. Well, thanks for sharing Chris with us. And he's a welcome addition. I haven't seen you in quite some time.
9: It must have been a few years at least. Thought I'd stick my head in and say hi.
15: I'm glad you did. How you doing?
9: Good. Really good. Yeah, thanks.
15: Yeah, it's nice to hear.
14: You ready?
9: Yeah, I'm all set. It's good to see you.
15: Yeah.

0: How did you learn to sing like that?
1: I don't know. My mom, I guess, she loved music.
0: Are you religious?
1: No, not really. I just like singing.
0: So, can I take you for coffee or?
1: No, no. Look, I agreed to meet with you. But whatever you want to say, say it here.
0: I wanted to talk to you face to face. I am deeply sorry for what happened to your mother. I read your deposition. I know what she told you about us, about me. But that's not what really happened.
1: Well, shit.
0: It isn't.
1: So you tell me then. What happened?
0: Do you mind if I smoke?
2: No, go ahead. If I do this, what'll happen at Princefield after the news breaks?
0: Well, the SEC will most likely investigate, and your colleagues will naturally want to know the source of the leak, but they'll never find out.
2: In this whole process, you oversee it yourself.
0: I do. Naomi, none of our sources has ever been exposed. We've done this many times. Everything's gonna be okay.
2: All right. You'll get the files.
0: I appreciate what you're doing. I know it isn't easy.
2: No, I want to do it. Thank you for your help.

0: Channing, really.
1: Come on.
0: No, I really. I can't. No. Stop.
1: It's okay.
0: Stop.
1: Come on. It'll be okay, I promise.
0: Get off of me. Get off. Get off.
1: It'll be okay.
0: Get off! Get off me!
1: I'm sorry, I didn't mean, sometimes
0: you're lucky I don't call the police.
1: No, don't. You don't want to do that. That would be a mistake.
0: What's that supposed to mean?
1: Just please don't talk about this.
2: It was a misunderstanding. I was aggressive with her. But I thought...
3: You thought what?
2: I've never been good with people. When I was your age, my only friend was my PC, and I liked it that way. See, I misjudge people. I don't know how to read the signs.
3: My mother said you threatened her.

0: I didn't do that.
1: Why would she lie to me?
0: I'm not saying that she lied. If she told you that, she must have felt threatened. She must have misinterpreted me. But I swear to you, there was no threat.
1: What about the personal files you stole from her?
0: I would never steal from a potential leaker. If I conducted myself that way, I would lose credibility. You don't know me, so I don't expect you to believe me. But it was never my intention to hurt your mother. And that's what this case is all about.
1: Are you through?
0: I didn't come here to tell you I'm a good person. I'm not asking you to forgive me. But if we leave it up to our lawyers, this case will go on for a long, long time. And our lives will still never return to what they once were.
1: So what do you want from me?
0: I can't undo the damage I've caused. But maybe I can stop it from getting worse.
1: How?
2: Κάθε μέρα τα γεγονότα είναι πολλά. 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

0: What happened? What? Are you okay?
1: Yeah. Yeah, I'm fine.
0: I think we need to get you some lunch.
1: Yeah, let's do that.
2: When I saw you with Chris, I was glad to hear you're doing well.
1: Thanks. Yeah, the thing is, I've just been kind of
2: what?
1: Tired, for one thing. I can't sleep at night, and I keep nodding off at my desk.
2: Well, in the news, I've seen the case that you're trying. I imagine you're working very hard.
1: Yeah, but I'm used to long hours.
2: Falling asleep during the day can be a sign of avoidance. Is anything else going on?
1: There's something I never talked to you about.
2: What's that?
1: The night David was killed, I was attacked, too.
2: I'm so sorry. Who attacked you?
1: A man I'd never seen before.
2: Did the police ever apprehend him?
1: No. And I thought I saw him this afternoon on the street. But the thing is, I could have been imagining it.
2: Why do you say that?
1: As I've been seeing things lately, I've been having dreams. Visions, I guess you would call it.
2: Visions?
1: Yeah, reliving things.
2: Well, but why didn't you speak about the attack back when you were in group?
1: David's death seemed more important at the time.
2: Right. Imagining things, reliving trauma. It's all expected if you haven't dealt with the event. You add to that the stress from your work. It's hardly a surprise that you're not sleeping. Maybe this isn't the best time to be trying this case. Maybe you should drop it.
3: I told you not to meet with him.
1: I know. But I wanted to hear what he had to say.
3: And he said he was innocent. What a surprise.
1: He also offered me $3 million to settle the case.
3: And did you accept it?
1: No.
3: Good.
1: But I've had some time to think about it. And I've decided I'm going to.
3: So you believe his story?
1: I don't know what to believe. But it doesn't matter. He and I both want the same thing.
3: And what is that?
1: For this to be over.
3: Rachel. Do you really think your mother's life is worth only $3 million? And who's going to stop McLaren from ever doing this again to someone else?
1: I've made up my mind, Miss Hughes. I want the case settled. Please drop whatever paperwork is necessary.

0: Wonderful to see you again, Mr. Cho.
1: Thank you.
0: Two nights this time. Special occasion?
1: Well, they're all special.
0: Here's your key.
1: Thanks again.
2: Parsons and Associates.
3: Miss Franklin, this is Steve Mattiello from the Montclair Hotel.
2: Yes.
3: The man you asked about, he came back. He'll be with us for the next couple of nights.
2: Thank you for the information.
4: You're very welcome, Miss Franklin.
5: You'll be taken care of.
6: Who is that?
7: We have a new witness. And now we just have to convince him to talk to us.
6: The information that you've provided here today will be extremely helpful, Mr. Weld. The fact that you didn't see or hear anything at the hotel will go a long way to bolster our case.
1: Glad I could be of help.
8: Are we through here, Miss Parsons?
6: Actually, there's one last thing I wanted to ask you.
1: What's that?
6: Your reason for being in the hotel.
8: If possible, we'd rather not get into that.
6: I understand this may be a delicate matter, but as I said, I'm on your side. You're critical to my case.
1: Look, if you're worried I was breaking the law or something, I wasn't.
6: Certainly, but given the opportunity, opposing counsel will cast you in as negative a light as she possibly can. I need facts to prevent that from happening. I assure you, I'm not asking for any other reason than to protect your privacy and credibility.
1: I have a friend in the city who I see from time to time. We sit in the room and have a drink or two, and she spends the night.
6: Thank you for your candor, Mr. Weld. I have no more questions.
7: Miss Parsons, may I speak with you?
6: Just be a moment.
7: Hughes and Associates just messengered this over. What's happened?
6: The case is being dropped.
7: How?
6: McLaren went behind my back and offered Rachel Walling a settlement.
7: And she accepted?
6: Yeah. It's a meeting with Judge Gearhart in 48 hours to sign off on the terms. Shit.
0: Relax, Miss Parsons. It's over. You won. Come on, sit down. Join us.
9: Congratulations.
6: This is not a win. Not for me, and certainly not for you.
10: It's behind me now, and that's all I care about.
6: You honestly think settling with Rachel Walling is going to restore your reputation?
0: Well, not at first, maybe, but slowly the leaks will start coming in again.
10: And then we're back in business.
6: Look, I have a new witness. The hotel guest that was staying in the room next to Channing and Naomi.
10: You found him?
6: Yes, and he backs up your story. He said he heard no sounds of struggle coming from your room.
9: That's just one witness. It's not a guarantee you'll win at trial.
6: No, but Patty's case is bad, and this witness will make it worse.
0: Look, I have no doubt that you could win. But to start attracting leaks again, we have to stay relevant.
10: Which won't happen with the lawsuit going on.
6: Well, I've given you my legal opinion. But you're the client.
9: Yes, he is. And it's over.
6: Just as soon as Judge Gearhart signs off on the settlement. Congratulations.
11: $3 million doesn't seem like a lot for such a high-profile case.
6: It isn't.
11: So that's good for you, then.
6: This settlement does nothing for me. I need to beat Patty in court. I need to win.
11: Why?
6: Make a name for myself. Launch this firm. Break out and do things my way.
11: Well, I don't know. Maybe if you settle, you might start sleeping better.
6: What do you mean?
11: You think I haven't noticed? Just when I started sleeping better, now you're up and down all night.
6: Ellen Parsons?
12: Ellen. This new witness you've submitted, Thomas Weld,
7: I want to depose him.
6: What's the point? Your client accepted a settlement.
7: Until the judge has officially signed off, there's still a case, and I have the right to depose your witness.
6: You're wasting your time. Thomas Weld can't help your case, and you know it. You already questioned him.
7: Maybe I asked him the wrong questions. You say you saw the long-haired man enter Naomi Walling's room?
1: Yes.
7: After he went in, did you hear any sounds coming from her room?
1: We had this conversation already.
7: Well, now you're under oath. Did you hear anything in the room next door?
1: No, nothing.
7: No raised voices, sounds of a struggle, nothing like that?
1: Nope. Place was quiet as a church.
7: Then I have to ask you, Mr. Weld, why was it that at 10:32 you placed a call to the front desk complaining about a loud argument in the room next door?
1: I didn't.
7: This is a written statement from an employee of the Montclair Hotel. It states that you called to complain about the noise and demanded that someone be sent to deal with it. Does that refresh your memory, Mr. Weld?
1: I warned you both. I didn't want to get involved in this. Always in the wrong fucking place at the wrong fucking time.
7: Being in the wrong place at the wrong time doesn't excuse you from telling the truth.
1: All right. You want to hear the truth? I'll tell you the truth.
6: Mr. Weld, I think you should just think about what...
1: No. I'm sick of this shit. I got my own life and my own goddamn problems.
7: Did you hear sounds of distress coming from the adjacent room?
12: I heard a lot of goddamn distress. God knows what that guy was doing to her, but the lady was terrified.
7: How do you know that?
12: She was shrieking, screaming. It sounded like furniture was being knocked over. And then he started cursing her, calling her a bitch, cunt, that kind of thing. She kept begging for him to stop, but he wouldn't stop.
7: And then what?
12: He threatened her. He yelled something about getting even. And then I heard a door slam and he was gone. And then I heard her sobbing and then silence. And that was the last I heard of her.
6: And this man was in the room right next door?
7: Yes. I'm sorry, Rachel. But you need to know the kind of man McLaren really is.
6: You gave a good performance.
1: Didn't have much of a choice.
6: Sorry. I don't like to use threats, but it worked out for both of us. I got what I wanted, and you get to keep seeing your lady friend without your wife finding out.
1: Why did you force me to lie?
6: Have a nice day, Mr. Weld.
7: Ellen, come in. Would you like a drink?
6: No. Thank you. I'm good.
7: Well, that was enjoyable. Mr. Weld put on quite an act.
6: Did you show Rachel the videotape?
7: Yes.
6: And?
7: And she doesn't want to settle anymore. So you see, everything worked out.
6: Weld's still in my control. So if you try to use his testimony at trial, I'll have him recant.
7: I promised you I would not use his testimony, and I won't. You see what we can do when we work together?
6: We're not working together. Just for once, we happen to want the same thing.
7: To try this case in court. Why are you standing in the doorway like that? Come on in.
6: I gotta go.
7: You're not afraid of me, are you? Well, you look like you're afraid.
6: Good night.
7: No, I remember when you first were working for me, you stood right in that doorway and you invited me to your engagement party. Do you remember that? You were such a sweet girl.
6: You should really watch your drinking, Patty.
13: And now you're looking out for me. I'm touched.
14: All rise. Supreme Court of the State of New York, County of New York, now in session. 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